0: 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And I'm Mojo, trying to help you get paid like Lynn. She grabbed $1,000 on the radio.
1: Oh, my God. That's so awesome. Thank you.
0: Yeah.
1: Oh, my God. I feel great. You just made my Monday.
0: You can be next. 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

96.3 K-Hey Country. My name is Mojo, and do you feel like time goes fast the older you get? Even faster, right? Experts say it's because we're doing the same routine over and over again, so they said an easy fix to perceptually slow down time, get a new routine. And maybe do it quickly, so maybe time will slow down for you. Here's Riley Green.

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We all have to draw one and learn one of these skills. 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

0: 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My name's Mojo with some new country from two stars coming together over a text message. That's how we got the beginning of Ride, Ride, Ride. It's George Burge and Luke Bryan.
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1: 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Now Parker McCollum is on. One.

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1: So we're about to hang out with Cole Swindell. 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
1: Saturday nights are for country music, y'all. It's Wayne D. Tay, I Heart Country House Party to the phones. Jessica, what do you want to hear?
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1: 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We'll throw him in after George Burns and Luke Bryan here.

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1: 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Said, my family needs my attention right now. Everybody's good, but I just feel like I got to refocus a little bit. Posty,

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1: That's Kane Brown. The song is called Woman. My name is Wayne D. She is Tay. And Mark, what's up, man?
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1: All right, it's Wayne D. Tay has some pretty big stories out of Nashville. We call it the iHeart Country Roundup. 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
1: It's Dylan Scott. My name is Wayne D. She is Tay. You know, little known fact, Dylan Scott and his brother opened up a coffee shop just outside of Nashville, Tennessee. It's called Drips. I haven't been there, but I've heard phenomenal things about it. Chase Matthew is called Holding It Down on iHeart Country House Party.
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1: And he just wrapped up his residency in Vegas a couple of weeks ago. Kenny Chesney has new music on the way, new album. And he said, next summer, probably going to skip the Vegas thing and just do a big old tour. We're all about it. His latest is Carry On.

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1: So is iHeart Country House Party. Every Saturday night, we throw a big old party on your radio. We bring a different artist in from Nashville to hang. Cole Swindell, our guest tonight. More with him in a bit, but first, you need some positivity on your Saturday. Tay's got an in-the-field story. It's coming up in under 7 minutes.

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1: Need a reason to smile? Wayne, D, and Tay are hitting you in the feels.
2: All right, so after being diagnosed with type 1 diabetes as a middle schooler, there is a teen who turned his experience into a way to help others facing the same challenge. So his name is Brody, right? And he created a thing called Bags of Hope for type 1 kids. And it's filling each care package with diabetes supplies, snacks, helpful information, and personal encouragement for newly diagnosed kids. 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And now plans to continue the project while pursuing a career helping people with type 1 diabetes. How cool is that? That's your In the Feels.
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1: 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That's our big old show we do Saturday nights from Nashville. It's Wayne D. and Tay with Dan and Shay. Called Say So.

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1: 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But first, Alexandra Kay. 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
1: Thank you very much for picking iHeart Country House Party to roll with on a Saturday night. It's Wayne D. Tay Hamilton. Next Saturday, we'll do it again. We'll see y'all then. Here's

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96.3 K Hay Country, El Paso's station for new country. Early Sunday, welcome to it. How about we get the day going with some good news? I just happen to have some I'll share with you in two songs.

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1: Listen, I get it. Not everyone sleeps at night. Some of us think, some of us drive, some of us pray. Granger's with you through it all. Thanks for being a part of the After Midnight.

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The After Midnight Instagram looks much different than it did just a few weeks ago, but it's more than just the look. 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
1: We have Ann Hudson in here with some Nashville news, stories about our favorite stars out there in Music City. What you got, Ann?
2: 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I've got that story coming up for you in your Nashville news.

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7: Welcome to Sunday, everybody. It's After Midnight. I'm your host, Granger Smith. What's your hometown famous for? Think about that and let me know. 866-607-8383. I've also got Earl Dibbles Jr., the country boy with a dumb criminal story to tell us. All of us here with a whole bunch of good country music. Hour number two is packed. It's good. I hope you stay right here. It's After Midnight.

weekend checklist. Load up the cooler. Ignore that honey-do list. Yeah. What else we got here? Oh, yeah. Play some country music. 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

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Asking this question, what is your hometown famous for? We're going to talk about this in two songs, but I want you to call me 866-607-8383.

0: Louisiana. I just wanted to say we are known for the sweet strawberries. The Strawberry Festival, as well as America's Antique City. 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
1: Hey, Granger Smith, this is Emery LaBelle from Saskatchewan. I live in a small town called Nipawin. Anyways, I love your show. Keep it up. You play great music. Thanks. Have a great day and keep on doing what you're doing. Bye for now.
0: Emery, I appreciate you calling. I hope you call again. 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
1: So this is something that sounds like kids shooting a social media video. I'll let you decide. It's now landed them on a South Carolina wanted list. Kind of. Earl Dibbles is going to be here to share this dumb criminal story with us next. She

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1: We know the night shift isn't easy. That's why we're bringing the music and the meaning. Granger's with you all night with songs, stories, and conversations that keep it real. Thanks for being a part of the After Midnight family.

0: Earl Dibbles and Dumb Criminals on After Midnight.
1: I'm Earl Dibbles Jr. I'm a country boy. I'm an honest boy, too, and crime don't pay. I've got a story to prove it. Police in Greenville, South Carolina are looking for a man that hit a woman in the face with a plate of whipped cream as she was pushing her child in a stroller down the sidewalk on Wednesday. And she's not even the first one, neither. Authorities say multiple incidents throughout the day was reported. Police have a photo of a man from a surveillance camera holding a plate of whipped cream and smiling, and are asking the public's help in finding him. I wonder if they ever checked TikTok. Sounds like somebody's been shooting a viral video to me. That's just dumb.
0: Thanks for staying up with us here on After Midnight with Granger Smith.
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1: God, family, and country music. That's what we're all about. 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

Moving on. 96.3 K, Hey Country. Okay, what do you think the population of the very first U.S. census was? You don't have to wait long for the answer. I'll share that and some other things that went down on this day in history coming up in two songs. Hang tight. Playing.

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Hey, thank you for starting your Sunday here with me on After Midnight. What woke you up so early this morning? Call me up and share. 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
1: Hey, I'm Brad from Central Ohio, Mansfield, Ohio, to be exact. Out here working the streets, towing cars off the side of the road. 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And remind the drivers to give us tow truck drivers room to work on the side of the road. 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
0: Well, that's some good work out there, buddy. 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I appreciate you.

0: El Paso station for New Country, 96.3 K Hay Country. So we have Ann Hudson in the studio with us to give us stories about our Nashville stars that we love. What you got, Ann?
1: Yes, Ella Langley, she just passed two of the biggest female vocalists of all time. I mean, she is just killing it. I'll explain. Coming up in your Nashville news next. It's time.

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So we're going to talk about this in two songs, but what trouble did you get into as a kid that you got away with? 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

96.3 K Hey Country. It may still be Saturday night where you are. I thank you for being here. Where are you listening right now? My number is 866-607-8383.

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1: 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My name is Pierce Miller, over the road cow hauler. Really appreciate your show keeping me awake.
0: Thank you, brother, very much. I appreciate you listening to the show. Take my-

96.3 K Hay Country, El Paso's station for new country. Another day, another dumb, naked criminal. You'll never guess where this one was found. Earl is going to share this dumb criminal story with us next.

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Trouble that you did as a kid that you got away with. That's what I'm wanting to hear from you on 866-607-8383.

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7: Sunday early risers, welcome to After Midnight with me, Granger Smith, your host. I've got some good news I want to read for y'all, besides the fact that it's Sunday. Plus some Nashville news with Ann Hudson, stories about your favorite stars out there in Nashville. Hang tight for all of this coming up. We are After Midnight.

The old weekend checklist. Load up the cooler. Ignore that honey-do list. Yeah. What else we got here? Oh, yeah. Play some country music. Nice and loud, too.

96.3 K Hay Country. Early Sunday, welcome to it. How about we get the day going with some good news? I just happen to have some I'll share with you in two songs.

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1: Howdy, Granger. It's Stone in Montana. And I just got to say, I listen to your show every night. Really helps. It's really helped me through some tough times. And just keep up the good work. Thanks, my brother. See ya.
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1: 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What you got, Ann?
2: Yes, you know, Megan Maroney was talking about her biggest dating red flag, whose closet that she would like to raid, and the surprising skill that we never knew she had. 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

96.3 K Hay Country, El Paso's station for new country. Oh, thank you so much for sharing your day of rest, at least a little part of it, this Sunday here with me on After Midnight, y'all. Before you take off and get this day started, let me remind you, God is great and he's worthy of our praise. I'm Granger Smith, coming to you all from home this morning in Central Texas. 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
7: Coming into the home stretch, one final hour of Sunday's After Midnight starts right now. Welcome. I'm Granger Smith, your host. There are things that went down on this day in history I want to talk about coming up. Plus some Nashville news, recent things that have gone down in Nashville that Ann Hudson is going to catch you up with. All of this on this final hour. Thanks for being here.

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1: Okay, what do you think the population of the very first U.S. census was? You don't have to wait long for the answer. I'll share that and some other things that went down on this day in history coming up in two songs. Hang tight.

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I love it when you're part of the show. 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
1: What's up? It's Jimmy from West Roxbury. I'm up this early because I'm just getting off of work.
0: Hey, brother. Thank you so much.

0: El Paso's station for New Country, 96.3 K Hey Country. So we have Ann Hudson in the studio with us to give us stories about our Nashville stars that we love. What you got, Ann?
1: Yes, Ella Langley, she just passed two of the biggest female vocalists of all time. I mean, she is just killing it. I'll explain. Coming up in your Nashville news next. Summer.

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1: Welcome to the El Paso Public Forum. I'm your host, Amber Banda. And today we have Doc. He is the president of Guardians of the Children Sun City Chapter. Doc, thank you for talking with us today.
2: Thank you for having me.
1: Of course, you're not a stranger here to the station, but for those of you that don't know about Guardians of the Children Sun City, Doc, can you please give a little explanation of what this nonprofit is?
2: Sure. And first off, thank you. We love KHEY. We love iHeart. We love being back and talking to you. So Guardians of the Children, we've been around for 20 years now. In El Paso, we've been here for 11 years. And we are a not-for-profit public benefit charity. And we are basically child advocates. We work in the motorcycle community, but we work alongside children who have gone through it. They're in the system. They have a case with CPS. There's an abuser. There's a court case. And we come alongside those kiddos to take them to court. Because what a lot of people don't know is when a child goes to court to testify, their parents can't be in the courtroom with them. So we become their family. And we get to know them, and they get to know us. And so when they go to court to speak their truth, we're there for them. And they see us, they're comfortable, they know we're there to support them. And the coolest thing about GOC is that once they're done, we keep them. We keep them until they're 18 or they graduate high school, whichever comes second, and we continue to mentor them and socialize them with other little guardians, other kids who have had their childhood stolen from them. So yeah, we hope to give them back some of what they've lost or what's been stolen.
1: Yeah, I love that. And some of the biggest misconceptions about GOC is something that GOC, Guardians of the Children, is something that I would like you to touch upon because, of course, you know, I'm a supporter of the group. I was very active for the group for many years. And one of the biggest questions that I would get is, oh, this child is being abused. Like, how do we help this child? There's certain protocols, certain steps. We're not, or GOC is not vigilantes. They're not just going to take any case that doesn't have a report. Can you tell the listening audience, how would that work if you think that there's, or if someone thinks that a child can possibly benefit from the help of GOC?
2: Sure. So let me start by saying that if you fear that there's imminent danger for a child, call 911. Mm-hmm. I mean, truly, if a child is missing, call 911. You said it correctly. The Guardians of the Children, we're not vigilantes. We are a registered 501c3. So we have a constitution. We have bylaws that we have to adhere to in order to keep the organization running. Right. So there's things that we can do and things that we cannot do. And being vigilantes, I mean, that's law breaking. And we can't maintain our organization. If we can't maintain the organization, we can't help kids.
1: Right.
2: So we have to protect our organization so that we can work with these children and get them what they need. So, first things first, 911 if you think a child's in danger. But when it comes to bullying, that's a very different thing. Bullying can be passive, it can be active, it can be aggressive even. And there's so many different forms of bullying. Even now, cyberbullying, social media bullying, it's so prevalent. So we, as guardians, we will go around through communities and schools. We will go to different schools and speak with their counselors, and they will set up with us a time to come and present our anti-bullying slideshow.
1: Yes.
2: And we ask them to have parents, if the parents are available. So we have the parents and the kids in the room while we're talking about the different forms of bullying and how to recognize them and then how to react to them as well.
1: Exactly. So like you were saying, if you don't follow the rules, because it is a nonprofit, it's an international nonprofit. So there's many chapters all over the U.S. and Canada. So if you do feel like there is a child that needs help, as Doc said, 911 right away, right? Or report it to CPS. You can go to Instagram or Facebook, Guardians of the Children Sun City, be like, hey, there is a case of a child that has to go to court. I think that they would benefit from having GOC a part of the courtroom. And then from that point on, you would meet with, you know, they would meet with someone from the organization and see if not only if GOC is a good fit for them, but if they are a good fit for GOC, and then proceed from there. And you start talking about anti-bullying. So what a lot of people don't know is that Guardians of the Children also gives anti-bullying presentations, like you said, at schools, at different events. They're catered for high school, middle school, elementary. They're, you know, for adults. There's presentations Guardians of the Children gives to adults to say, this is what our anti-bullying presentation looks like. And so this is really what I want to talk about and be the focus of today's segment is, you know, we talked a little about Guardians of the Children as an organization in the Sun City, being a nonprofit, the type of services that they provide. GOCSunCity.com if people want more information. But this is back to school time. And bullying is a big, it's a big issue. And there's a lot of information that you can find online. But first of all, I want to say that if you do want Guardians of the Children to go to your school, to your organization, to your homestead group, whatever it is, to talk and give an anti-bullying presentation, there's just a power that comes with asking the question, who's been bullied? And have this big bad biker guy raise their hand, or, you know, someone in a biker vest being like, this is, it was me at one point. So before we get into maybe some tips for parents for kids who are being bullied, I want the listening audience to know, what is the advantage of having a motorcycle, of having that look when it comes to helping kids who have been abused, neglected, bullied?
2: Sure. You know, that's a really cool question. And it's one that a lot of people, it's not an intuitive answer because people think bikers. They think big, burly, dirty, you know, mean. Man, bikers are some of the most dear-hearted people you will ever know. And they will do anything for a kid. Yeah. And so the appearance, yeah, it might strike a little fear into some people and it might wake some other people up. But one of the coolest things I think that we do just in general is if we know that there's one of our kiddos that's being bullied or harassed at school, we'll go to school and we'll drop them off at school in the morning, or we'll pick them up from school when it's over. And it's not about intimidation.
1: With the motorcycles.
2: With the motorcycles, yeah. And in fact, if mom or dad are okay with the kiddo being on a bike, then we'll put them on the bike. But it's not about being intimidating. It's about the shock factor. All of a sudden, this child who maybe was being bullied or harassed becomes one of the coolest kids in school because, you know, bikers,
1: these are my friends.
2: Those are my friends. They're my family. What?
1: Yeah.
2: Oh my gosh. Because while there are bikers all over El Paso, not a lot of people in El Paso can say, I know a biker.
1: Yeah.
2: Or I've ridden on his or her bike. Or they're my family. And right. So they become super, super cool.
1: Yeah.
2: And then the bullying, by and large, stops.
1: I've seen it happen in person. I've been a part of it, and I've seen it where you all help escort a child to school that's been bullied, and then the parents. It was actually a pretty cool story. It's kind of long to tell on here, but one of the parents that came here for an interview, GOC happened to have helped that kid in particular, so she was able to tell me the after effects, because we sometimes, some of the kids that we help, you know, they're not a part or they have not been ceremoniously adopted into GOC, so we don't get to hear what happens afterward. But she said that the bullying stopped. It was to the point where this child would come home with bruises that they didn't know about. They were going to check him for cancer, and it turns out that he was just being bullied. And after this event that Guardians of the Children, the bikers, were a part of, it just stopped. And that also goes into something that we're going to talk about when it comes to bullying. There are some things, some tips, again, that we want to talk about. And one of them is having a safety squad, is what it's called. Because bullies rarely target groups. And so when you can help your child identify 2 to 3 kids or adults that can, you know, be someone safe that they talk to, Guardians of the Children can also help with that. I think that's kind of like what happens when you do those anti-bullying rides, right?
2: Yeah, it is. Yeah, so when it gives the child confidence when we show them, not tell them, but show them that we are there to support them.
1: Yeah.
2: And so it gives them the confidence. It helps them to be a little bit more outgoing, because you know as well as I do that it's the kids that are a little introverted that usually get bullied. And so when we come alongside them to do things like this, that just empowers them.
1: Right.
2: And so it gives them the confidence to recognize and react.
1: Exactly.
2: They recognize because they get the bad feelings.
1: Yeah.
2: But then we want to help teach them to react as well.
1: Exactly. And if you're just tuning in, I'm here talking with Doc. He's the president of Guardians of the Children Sun City Chapter. We're going to talk a little bit about bullying. Now, Doc, you talked right now about certain types of kids that may be prone to bullying. Before we talk about certain types of kids that are, for, you know, lack of a better term, victimized, which is probably the right term, what types of bullying are there? We're going to go into a little bit of the Guardians of the Children, give you a little sneak, a little taste of the anti-bullying presentations from GOC.
2: Yeah, that's a great question. a lot of times people can say, yeah, I'm bullied. Well, what kind of bullying?
1: Right.
2: I feel bad when people say or do stuff. Yeah. So there are different kinds of bullying. And when we do our presentation, there's four types of bullying that we focus on. We focus on verbal bullying, on social bullying, on physical bullying, and also on cyber bullying.
1: Yes. So if we elaborate a little bit more on that, it's not just the typical, you know, give them a noogie, put their head in the toilet type of thing, right, that you see on TV. It could also be, when it comes to social bullying, being left out. I'm going to give everyone an invitation to my birthday party, but not you. That is a form of bullying, because
2: absolutely,
1: sometimes kids may not even realize they are being bullied, or the parents don't realize it. And then if they don't know, then they're not going to know how to react. And then there's, of course, you know, the bullying that we know where they're calling people names. Mm-hmm. There's the type of, and then we can go into a little bit about the types of bullying that there are. Not too much, because really there's the person that's doing the bullying, and then there's the supporter, the cheerleader, the person that doesn't do anything, right? And so let's talk a little bit about the types of kids. So since we're talking more specifically about kids school age, since it is a back to school thing, but adults are not immune from being bullied too, right? But the types of person that can be more of a target for bullies.
2: The type of person who can be a target. So yeah, bullies, they're really looking for self-gratification. And sometimes, well, many times, the people who are bullies, they were bullied themselves.
1: Yeah.
2: And so they're just doing it because that's what they know.
1: Yeah.
2: And so they'll reach out to people who they see maybe as an easy target. So someone who, they look at them and go, they can't defend themselves.
1: Yeah.
2: But, you know, depending on what type of bullying it's going to be, they're going to look at people and they're going to go, they look kind of depressed. Maybe they're a little anxious. You know, they have really low self-esteem, which is one of the things we as guardians try and help the kids with, is to be more confident.
1: Yeah.
2: We're going to look for people who are maybe less popular.
1: Have disabilities.
2: Have disabilities,
1: unfortunately,
2: absolutely.
1: Unfortunately, maybe they're a little bit more quiet. People that maybe don't, it's sad to say low income. So people that are at a certain population, and it's important to know this, because if you work with kids, or maybe this is your child, you want to be more aware, be a little bit more cautious of, okay, maybe my child is being more of a target for bullies. And then, so what are some signs that parents can look for that indicate that, hey, maybe my child is being bullied? Because a lot of times, also depending on the age, they won't come home. It happened to my oldest daughter, and I only knew because I worked at the school, and I, you know, because of my work with child advocacy and Guardians of the Children, I'm like, hey, I think something's going on here. But maybe, what are maybe a few signs that parents should look out for when it comes to my child could possibly be bullied?
2: Yeah, great question, because if we're not paying attention and we're just going through life on the daily and we're not looking for things, then we won't see things.
1: Yeah.
2: Yeah. So you mentioned one earlier, unexplained injuries.
1: Mm.
2: So bruises, scratches, cuts, those are very outward signs. Now kids sometimes, you know, they try and cover things up because they don't want the attention from mom and dad about what happened, but you know, pay attention to your child. And you'll see maybe that they've lost some of their, you know, their book bag, or they lost their jacket, or they quote unquote lost this or that, or things are damaged. Somebody may have stolen it from them. Somebody may have attacked them, and the clothing took the brunt of the punishment rather than the body. Maybe they internalize the bullying and they get headaches or they get stomach aches. You know, they feel sick all the time. They don't want to go to school, and they fake being sick because they don't want to go to school. They're not sleeping well, or they sleep for short periods of time, infrequently, you know, not through the night as a kid really should. Grades are going down. They lose interest in things that they used to really like. Those are absolutely telltale signs. This one's I think really important, because most of the time the kids that are bullied, they have a very small group of friends, which is one of the other things that the bullies look for, because the bullies will travel in packs. And then they're looking for the people who are the onesie twosies, maybe the threesies, and they'll go bullying them. So if your child is being bullied and they only had a few friends, and now those friends aren't even around anymore, that's a sign for sure.
1: That's true. And again, all things to look for, especially this one's going to be a little bit more difficult. Doc, you and I might kind of have to brainstorm on this one, but when it comes to cell phones. That is the main way my daughter was being bullied, was via her cell phone. And that's kind of hard to see, especially if you have an older kid that is maybe not wanting to share their phone. First of all, I mean, kids, yes, they are entitled to their privacy, but when it comes to, you know, maybe them possibly being hurt by whatever's going on with their phone, parents have every right to go and check, and there's certain ways to approach it. Like, I don't trust you. No, it's more like, I just want to make sure that you're okay. And not giving your kids a cell phone too early, I think. There's some debate as to what age they should get a cell phone. I'm going to admit, my 11-year-old has a cell phone. We check that thing. She's only allowed to contact certain people, and it's really for... She's going into middle school now. She's going to have to get out of school and call us to go pick her up. That's mainly what it's for. But I check that phone now because I learned the lesson from my older daughter, right? But all of the things that you said about covering themselves up, maybe having missing items, a change in behavior, and you're not really getting any bullying from the school, it could be that they're being bullied from their electronic devices. And again, if you're just tuning in, I am talking here with Doc. He is the president of Guardians of the Children Sun City, a nonprofit motorcycle organization. It's international. We have a chapter, thankfully, here in El Paso. And we're talking a little bit about bullying because right now it's going back to school. Doc is going over a little bit of the anti-bullying presentations that Guardians of the Children gives to schools, to different organizations. We talked a little bit about the signs, who might be more vulnerable to bullying. And Doc, I

0: talking about the phones. Mm-hmm. A lot of parents out there, and don't feel bad if this is you, but a lot of parents out there aren't very tech savvy. Mm-hmm. And if you're going to give your child a phone, make sure that there's parental controls activated on it. Make sure that if you have to download a third-party app, do it.
1: Yeah.
0: But there's a lot of states and countries in the world right now that are debating when kids should be allowed to be on social media, because studies have shown that it's a detriment to a developing child's mind and ego and psyche to have social media too soon, because it sets unrealistic expectations.
1: Yeah.
0: And so if you're giving your child a digital device or giving them access to social medias, govern it.
1: Yeah.
0: Set up what you need to set up. YouTube is the university of the world.
1: Right.
0: So if you don't know how to do it, search it out on YouTube. Watch the video. Do your child the service that they need done by protecting them from the things that they think they want.
1: Yeah.
0: That's not going to be good for them.
1: I agree with that. And I'm sure Apple, like if you, I mean, most kids have an iPhone, right? You can go to Apple and they might be able to help you with all those parental controls.
0: Absolutely.
1: No, but I agree with you, especially because again, my oldest daughter and I've been a child advocate for a long time. Mm-hmm. And I was not as tech savvy as I thought I was. And there was hidden programs and being able also, if you do have to give your you know, say, you know, your younger child has an iPad or whatever, you know, don't just say, don't do it. Because parents are going to do it, right?
0: Right.
1: But, you know, my youngest has one. But having the conversation with them of telling them, okay, if this picture, this text makes you uncomfortable, show, like, tell them what does it mean to be uncomfortable by a picture, then come tell me. It can make you uncomfortable for whatever reason. Uh-huh. It doesn't matter.
0: Absolutely.
1: Come and tell me and you won't get in trouble. I won't get mad at you, but I will take a look at what's going on with your, you know, your electronic device.
0: Absolutely. And that goes right back to the where we were headed is parents need to be very actively engaged with their children around these topics.
1: Yeah.
0: You need to have open, honest conversation, letting your child know that they can tell you what they're thinking and what they're feeling without fear of being in trouble, because you want them to learn well.
1: Yeah.
0: And you want them to learn to recognize the things that they shouldn't be doing or that they shouldn't allow other people to do to them. Like you said, that picture makes me uncomfortable. Well, why? Tell me about it. Let's set up some guardrails for you so that you don't run into that type of thing again.
1: Yeah.
0: And the parents practicing these rules and these methods with their kids is very important.
1: Yeah.
0: One of the things, it was a video that you shared with me, but I was very familiar with this gentleman already, in that he teaches parents how to deal with things like this and teaches them what to teach their kids to say. So like when you're being bullied, there's certain reasons why somebody is bullying you. And one of the things that he says that you should teach your kids to do is ask them, are you okay?
1: To the bully.
0: Yeah, to the bully.
1: Yeah, yeah. So say I say something mean to you, Doc. Let's practice, all right? You and me, you ready?
0: Let's go for it.
1: Yeah, okay. So, Doc, I don't like your hair. I don't like your hair. Well, like, why is your hair like that? It's so stupid.
0: Amber, are you okay?
1: Am I?
0: I mean, do you need attention or are you insecure?
1: Like, what can you, what can you say to that, right? Okay, we're going to roll reverse, right? And this is something that GOC has actually done in their presentations. So, Doc, you're gonna bully me, and you're gonna keep going. All right, keep going for me.
0: Oh, this is gonna be a stretch for me. I'm relatively a nice guy.
1: You are.
0: So, let's say, man, I don't know why you did that. Your hair looks stupid. That color that you've got, I just don't like it. It's not you.
1: Okay.
0: So. So you feel the same thing? Is that what you're telling me?
1: Okay.
0: Well, I mean, okay. Okay, what? Okay, you don't like your hair either? Or okay, I don't want to play this game anymore.
1: Okay. Yeah. Because bullies look for a reaction, right?
0: Exactly.
1: So that is something that we have taught in the anti-bullying presentations is just not giving the reaction, not giving them the reaction that they want. And normally, that's one way that we can tell them, okay, they'll most likely leave you alone. But like you were saying, are you okay? And then one thing that the gentleman you're talking about, his name is Jefferson Fisher, right?
0: Yeah.
1: If you want to look him up, he has great communication skills for parents, for kids. Again, we're talking about how to deter bullies, how to help your kid if they are being bullied at school or wherever. Are you okay? But saying it slowly, like, are you okay? Mm-hmm. Like turning it back on around to them. The what you were talking about earlier as well, the questions

0: of intent. So you're telling me, you know, say the phrase that you said earlier to me to bully me about my hair.
1: Oh, I don't really like the color. Why did you do that?
0: Did you mean for that to offend me?
1: Well, well,
0: you know, it's like a mirror on them, right? Uh-huh. It turns it right back around them. Or like you were saying earlier, attention or insecurity. That's, you just ask them that.
1: Exactly.
0: Attention or insecurity, Doc?
1: Yeah. Oh, yeah.
0: Like,
1: absolutely.
0: What do you mean?
1: And this is going to sound terrible as an analogy. Oh, but before I get there, because we're on the radio, people can't see how wonderful your hair really is. And I really like the color. So just to say, this is going to sound terrible. But when you're training an animal, a dog, mm-hmm. and they get in a certain mindset, you have to snap them out of it in order for them to stop doing it. And by doing this with those bullies, you're snapping them out of the train of thought that they're on, because they're not expecting you to turn it around on them. They're not going to have an answer for, are you just insecure?
0: Yes. Yes.
1: Or do you need attention?
0: And what you should do at home is, like Doc and I are practicing, and I've done this with my daughter too, because my daughter is very, she's very nice. She's not very aggressive, right? So we've had to practice these phrases. We were talking earlier about, maybe this is another bad analogy, right? But, you know, if you have a gun at home and someone breaks in and you think to yourself, oh, if someone breaks in, I'm just going to be able to aim and hit them. No, you have to practice. You have to practice these phrases, especially under the circumstances. So when it really happens, they're already used to the words coming out of their mouth if they need to have, you know, if they need to use them.
1: Absolutely.
0: And I want to go over a little bit, you know, just to, I hope the listeners right now have gotten some valuable information. And again, you can find Guardians of the Children on Instagram and Facebook if you have questions about the anti-bullying presentation, about them going to court with kids, whatever the other services Guardians of the Children has to offer. GOCSunCity.com as well. But I think this is important for people of all ages, really. Again, my daughter's going into middle school, so this is kind of fresh in my mind. But teaching kids what bad friends look like, teaching kids what great friends look like. Mm. So we're going to go down this list for a little bit. We have a few minutes left and then we'll kind of discuss a little bit. So first, let's teach kids what bad friends look like. I like to kind of start on the low and then get into the high. So they disrespect your boundaries. Doc, what do you think that means?
1: Well, you know, I think it's important to understand what the boundaries are. Mm. And this is where the parents come into play again. If your boundaries are like, I don't like people touching me, I don't want to give hugs, I'll give fist bumps. You know, I don't like people calling me by this name or that name, I prefer this name. You have to know what makes you uncomfortable and what makes you comfortable so that you can set those boundaries.
0: Perfect. They tease or hurt you regularly.
1: We were just doing that. Ah, your hair is ugly. Oh, I don't like all your tattoos.
0: Even if it's passive aggressive.
1: Oh, absolutely.
0: Oh, I was just joking. You know what the perfect comeback is to that for kids or adults? Oh, I was just joking. Well, then make it funny.
1: Oh, yeah.
0: I love that one.
1: The verbal judo. Yeah, I love that.
0: Yes, yes. They control your attention on demand. What do you think that means?
1: Well, they elicit a reaction from you. They try to get you to react, which is what they're doing. When they make a comment, they're expecting a reaction. And so if you don't give it, it's over.
0: Right. Again, this is what, if you're friends, quote unquote, with friends with someone, this is what a bad friend looks like. They compete with you on everything. I mean, it's one thing if you're, you know, I was in cheerleading for a long time. Yeah, we competed sometimes, friendly dance competitions. But if it's always a competition for everything, that's a red flag. Red flags in friendships, right?
1: Right.
0: They show up when they need something.
1: Yeah, I'm sure we all have family members that are like that.
0: That's why if I ever won the lottery, I'm not telling a soul. I'm going to have like tías and tíos and, you know, primos coming out of the woodwork. They act different in public and private.
1: That one's really deep-seated psychological issues, because if you're two different people, whether you're in public or you're in private or when you're with a certain person, the changes that you notice in yourself that you don't like, you need to stay away from those people.
0: Yeah. Yeah. The way you feel, that was a big one for me as an adult. The way you feel after you interact with certain people, right? But if you days or whatever, you constantly feel anxious, worse about yourself, which also happens on social media.
1: Right.
0: Right? You follow certain pages and you think that they're uplifting or inspiring you, but you actually feel like a failure. You feel less than after you see them. Mm-hmm. Same thing with friends. How do you feel after you interact with friends, relatives, you know, and pay attention to that. And again, we're talking also to the kids. It's back to school season. They peer pressure you into things you don't want to do.
1: That's those boundaries again.
0: Yeah.
1: If you don't feel comfortable doing something, saying something, then don't do it.
0: Exactly. They make fun of your dreams. I hate that. I'm going to go a personal story here. Like, as an older adult in college, I was so excited about a certain subject and I was talking about it, maybe a little bit annoyingly, but can you stop? Like, it was just, you know, that's not the type of person that is a friend to you.
1: No, not at all. Yeah, I remember being there too, because I liked things that kids my age didn't, you know, and I'm not going to say I was more mature. I was brought up by older people, and so I liked different things. And when they say, "Oh, you're such a nerd,"
0: yes, in a bad way.
1: Oh yeah, yeah. And you're like, "Yeah, I am."
0: Yeah,
1: I love it.
0: Yeah, they get jealous of your success. That's a big one. So say, you know, you make captain of the cheer squad. Happened to me, and my friend was like, "Well, why did you get it?" You know, like they judge or criticize to try to change you. So those are red flags in friendships, and we have a couple minutes. We're going to go over to, because I want this to be something that parents and kids can take away from, teaching kids what great friends look like. Let's see the green flags. So number one, we got 10 of them here. They respect your boundaries.
1: Absolutely. Don't somebody who cares about you is never going to make you do something that makes you feel uncomfortable.
0: Right. There's a difference between pushing you to succeed and respecting your boundaries.
1: Absolutely.
0: Right? They worry about you being hurt.
1: Yeah, that shows concern on a personal level.
0: Right.
1: Rather than them trying to hurt you.
0: Exactly. They contribute to your happiness.
1: Yeah, and you know, people, that's a misconception that a lot of people have, is they don't make me happy. No, you have to choose to be happy.
0: Yes.
1: And then people can contribute to it.
0: I love that. Exactly. Happiness is a choice. They celebrate individual differences. Oh, well, you don't like the same music as me. Your music's so stupid. Listen to my music. Oh, you like that? Well, show me a song.
1: Exactly. Exactly.
0: They show up for you.
1: You know, some of the times that you're at your lowest are the times that you're going to find out who your true friends are.
0: Yeah. Yeah. That's kind of like the silver lining in a sad way, right? Well, you're going to weed out the people that aren't there for you. They empower you with their honesty.
1: Yeah, you know, the people who really care about you, and these are the ones who should be great friends, are going to tell you the truth, even when it hurts, because it's going to help you be better.
0: I think that's why I have an issue with this whole ride or die girls, girl, you know, I'm a girl's girl. No, if you're dumb, I'm going to tell you're dumb. I'm not riding with you unless I know where we're going and there's a pit stop on the way where I can go to the bathroom, right? They want to see you grow. They support your dreams. They see your success as their own. That's pretty cool. I've never seen it written that way.
1: Yeah, you know, because they're going to be happy for you in a way that elevates you.
0: Yeah.
1: And so if they're true friends, they're going to have been through that journey with you too. Yeah.
0: And finally, they inspire you to be your authentic self without judgment. So again, we went over a lot. We covered a lot, Doc. And I know that we could probably have gone on for an hour, but thank you again for coming in. Again, I'm here. We were talking with Doc, president of Guardians of the Children, Sun City, a nonprofit motorcycle organization. You can find out more information at gocsuncity.com. Send them an email. Find them on Instagram and Facebook at Guardians of the Children, Sun City. Doc, is there anything else that you would like to tell the listening audience?
1: Yes. And thank you. Thank you again for letting us be here, me be here representing us, Guardians of the Children. And it said a lot, but it means a lot. When you see something, say something. And don't just go, "Oh, wow, I saw this." The say something is say something to somebody who can make a difference.
0: Right.
1: Because we don't need children growing up feeling inadequate.
0: Yeah.
1: Children growing up with emotional scars because an adult wasn't brave enough to say or do the right thing.
0: Right, exactly.
1: So if you see something, say something.
0: Exactly. I love that. Doc, thank you so much for talking with us today.
1: Thank you, Amber.
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So we're going to talk about this in two songs, but what trouble did you get into as a kid that you got away with? 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

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Well, good morning, y'all. It's bright and early Sunday. I'm so glad you're spending part of your morning with me on Mornings with Granger. 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
2: 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It's a dream come true to have my song on the radio. It's still crazy to say. Here's my song, Boston. On a

0: Hey guys, it's I Heart Country on The Verge artist Stella Lefty. 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
1: So this is something that sounds like kids shooting a social media video. I'll let you decide. It's now landed them on a South Carolina wanted list. Earl Dibbles is going to be here to share this dumb criminal story with us next.

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Hey, I'm glad you're spending part of your Sunday morning with me on Mornings with Granger. 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

0: 96.3 K Hay Country, El Paso's station for new country. Ann Hudson in the studio bringing us stories. I don't know where she finds these, but she does a good job finding stories about her favorite stars out there in Nashville. It's called Nashville News. What you got, Ann?
1: That's right. Kenny Chesney, his new next album includes Megan Maroney, Colby Calais, and some of the strangest song titles that you've heard in a while. I'm going to talk to you about that coming up in your Nashville News next.

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1: Just another wonderful day running down the roads, listening to you on my way to Atlanta. 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

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Asking this question, what is your hometown famous for? We're going to talk about this in two songs, but I want you to call me 866

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Morning, y'all. Happy Sunday. Thanks for spending part of your weekend with me on Mornings with Granger. 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And I'd love to hear from you.

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Another day, another dumb, naked criminal. You'll never guess where this one was found. Earl is going to share this dumb criminal story with us next.

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96.3 KH Country, El Paso station for new country. I'm Johnny Wilde. First thing you did this morning, was it reach for coffee? Yeah, you're doing it wrong. I'll tell you in a

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0: 96.3 K-Hay Country. It's Johnny Wild. Well, if the first thing you did this morning, and pretty much every morning, is reach for a cup of coffee, that's wrong. According to the new scientific study, there's a better time to get your morning caffeine fix, and that's an hour after you wake up. It has to do with cortisol, which is the alertness hormone. They say it works better if you wait an hour. I don't think that's going to happen. We can barely walk during the first hour.
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Paso Station for New Country, 96.3 K Hey Country. It is Johnny Wild. I remember when Miranda Lambert did this song on the ACM Awards. Fire, explosion, smashing guitars. It was insane. Can't

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1: Tomorrow morning at 6 a.m. A list of the skills every guy needs to know. 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

Moving on. 96.3 K-Hey Country. Hey, it's Johnny Wilde, and no matter where you are in El Paso, the best country always plays here. Thanks so much for turning on 96.3 K-Hey Country, El Paso's number one for new country. 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

0: Hey guys, it's I Heart Country on The Verge artist Stella Lefty. And that was my song, Boston.
1: 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It is Johnny on the weekend. Got that new one from Dan and Shay. Morgan Wallen's in there. Jordan Davis. All coming up. Blake Shelton now.

El Paso Station for New Country, 96.3 K-Hey Country. Another reason hiking is overrated. Did you see the picture earlier this week of what that hiker accidentally did? Oh, I'll tell you here in just a couple of songs. I'm Johnny, keep it here.

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1: 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It is Johnny Wild. I was hanging out with a new country artist this week that knows Luke Bryan very well. And boy, I got some funny stories. I can't tell any of them on the air. I'm sorry.
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0: El Paso Station for New Country, 96.3 KHA Country. Well, there you go, ladies. That is new Riley Green. Think as you drunk. I say ladies because this time of year, a lot of you guys are not happy that Riley Green shaves his stash. He does it because it gets too hot and sweaty. But, you know, right around the corner is fall, and that stash will be coming back.
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Tap the red talkback mic. 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

96.3 K-Hey Country, El Paso Station for New Country. Well, that was Taylor Swift, her song from Toy Story 5. That's such a cute movie. And then on the flip side, we went and saw Odyssey. Holy cow. Wow. That's worth 3 hours. I got

0: Paso Station for New Country, 96.3 KHA Country. It is Johnny on a Sunday afternoon. You know, when you go somewhere and you pay money to get in, you expect that they'll have facilities, right? To go to the bathroom. Imagine paying all that money to go to Disneyland. Oh, we're sorry. All of our restrooms are closed. That happened this past week. In Anaheim, they have this water shortage in the area, and parts of downtown were affected, including Disneyland. There were no bathrooms open. You're at a theme park, probably with kids. I don't know how that worked. Of course, in a masterstroke, Disney started selling empty drink cups with lids for $8 a pop. I'm just kidding. I don't know what they did.
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0: 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Well, Jelly Roll wrapped up his concert year in Colorado Springs the other night, fit in an extra show after touring with Posty Malone all summer long, so he gets a nice long break. If you've not seen Jelly Roll, man, you got to catch him sometime. He is quite the talent.
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Hey, it's Johnny Wild, and no matter where you are in El Paso, the best country always plays here. Thanks so much for turning on 96.3 K-Hey Country, El Paso's number one for new country. Baby.

96.3 K-Hey Country. So that was Kacey Musgraves' Dry Spell. I'm sorry. Did you see her pictures on Instagram this past week? Completely naked from behind. I about drove off the road. No, I wasn't driving. I'm kidding, but it was crazy.

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Bobby Bones here. 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

0: El Paso station for New Country, 96.3 K-Hey Country. Well, that song finally got released in the UK. Yeah, Choosin' Texas, believe it or not, they're just now getting it. I didn't know they were that far behind. I thought they were ahead. I guess that's a time zone thing. Anyway, she's already been on the charts here for 15 weeks at number one, the Billboard Hot 100. That's a record. So now she's setting records in the UK. Ella Langley.
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0: 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Johnny Wild, time for me to carry on and head on out of here.
1: Thank you, DJ.
0: I really appreciate you listening. I hope you have a fantastic week. Remember, we're the United States, not the divided states.

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1: 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It's iHeartCountry, On the Verge artist Stella Lefty. Boston is a song I wrote when I was waiting on a guy who was picking me up. I couldn't stop thinking about him, and this is what I was feeling while I was waiting for him. Here's my song, Boston. On

0: guys, it's I Heart Country on The Verge artist Stella Lefty. And that was my song, Boston.
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1: 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A Mojo trying to get you paid. Think of what you could do with an extra $1,000 in your life. That's Randall. You can tell he's a little fired up, right? $1,000 will do that to you. I'll help you win your money here in two songs. Right now, Bailey Zimmerman and Chevy Silverado.

0: 96.3 K-Hey Country. It's Mojo. I want to hear from you on the talkback mic, that little red microphone button on the iHeart app. What summer activity did you love as a kid that you just can't do the older you get?
1: Probably the slip and slide.
0: Oh,
1: I loved the slip and slide. Now, as an adult, it's very short-lived and it hurts. I didn't really understand the whole point of
0: it. Right, I get it. It definitely hurts the older you get. It's just harder to get back up off the ground.

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0: 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I'm Mojo. This is Vicky.
1: Oh, my God. 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
1: Tomorrow morning at 6 a.m. A list of the skills every guy needs to know. We all have to draw one and learn one of these skills. Tomorrow morning, Monday morning on the Bobby Bones.

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0: 96.3 KHEY Country, El Paso Station for New Country. It's Mojo. I want to hear from you on the talkback, Mike. What is a summer activity that you loved as a kid, but the older you get, the more you're like, I'm
1: going to
0: pass?
1: So I'm never going tubing again. It used to be fun when I was a kid, and then now I went last summer and I got out, and my back hurt for the next 3 days.
2: 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Pack it. Push it. Rev it. Rip it. Test it. Trust it. Drive it. Pick and take it. The 2026 Nissan Rogue. Built for all the noisy, crazy, happy chaos you can throw at it. Nissan Rogue. 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

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I'm Mojo, and here comes the newly married Taylor Swift. Her latest top 10, I Knew It, I Knew You.

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I was

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1: Are you serious?
0: 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It's free money with our $1,000 Great American Fill-Up. I'll tell you the win times here in 7 minutes.

96.3 K Hay Country. Bobby Bones here tomorrow morning at 6 a.m. A list of the skills every guy needs to know. We all have to draw one and learn one of these skills. Tomorrow morning, Monday morning on the Bobby Bones Show.

country. Summer freedom starts with a full free tank of gas. And another. And how about another? 9 chances every weekday to win $1,000 with the Great American Fill-Up.

0: 96.3 K-Hey Country. It's Mojo, and I'm so proud of Ella Langley, who has set history, really. History has been made with Choosing Texas. It is now the longest run on the Billboard Hot 100 pop charts by any solo female artist ever. Ella Langley's had 15 weeks atop with Choosing Texas. By the way, still no sign of slowing down. That's more weeks at number one than Whitney Houston's I'll Always Love You. That's more number one weeks in a row than Mariah Carey's We Belong Together. That's the kind of bar that has been set with Choosing Texas, representing country music.
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It's Mojo, and I keep my thermostat about 75. Experts say the cooler the bedroom, the better you sleep. 68, the ideal temp. It's all good until you get the

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0: 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It's Mojo. Jump in on the conversation on the iHeartRadio app Talkback, Mike. We're talking about those activities you love doing in the summer back when you were a kid. But now that you get a little older, you're a little more reserved on trying to do some of these things. What was it for you?
1: It's a hard one. I would say amusement park, but I just haven't been. But I just can't imagine being outside in the heat all day.
0: Yeah, that's a good point,
1: too. It never affected me as a kid.
0: And then your feet start hurting. Let's talk about that.
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0: 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And I'm Mojo. Here comes Stella Lefty.
1: Hey, guys. It's iHeart Country, On the Verge artist Stella Lefty. It's a dream come true to have my song on the radio. It's still crazy to say. Here's my song, Boston. On a

0: 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And that was my song, Boston.
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